reason why it has a question mark by Big Boss Man is the Warlocks. Before the Grateful Dead were known as the Grateful Dead, they were known as the Warlocks. If you were to go any earlier than that July 3rd, 1966 show, you would be stumbling into the Warlocks era, and the Warlocks were known to perform Big Boss Man. A year into their performing career, Jerry, Bobby, Phil, Billy, and Pigpen performed live nearly a year before their first record came out. And then 7 months after changing their name from the Warlocks to the Grateful Dead, they were just a scuffling, unsigned band searching for an identity when it played Bill Graham's Independence Ball on July 3rd of 1966. And that show, making its vinyl debut exactly 60 years later. This is the official tapes. This is where we highlight the official releases from the Grateful Dead's vault. The Grateful Dead came out with their first studio album in 1967. But shortly after that, they started toying around the idea of releasing archival recordings of performance that the band had performed. And that trend continues on all the way up until like even to now. But going back to 2015, to celebrate the band's 50th anniversary, they released an 80 CD box set. And one of the earliest live recordings by the Grateful Dead, July 3rd, 1966 at the Fillmore Auditorium, it found its way on that 50th anniversary 80 CD box set in 2015, 30 Trips Around the Sun. And it just shows that there was a band with a bright, long, exciting future ahead. Now, parts of that July 3rd, 1966 show, we'll get into more details about the specific show, interesting parts about the set list, and what this re-release looks like. But they had, the Grateful Dead had released parts of that show or tracks of that show on earlier recordings, like going back to 2005, the band released Rare Cuts and Oddities, 1966. As the name suggests, it was recordings from 1966. The tracks were rare and they were odd, like this one. It's called Don't Mess Up a Good Thing, and this very well could be the only known performance of Don't Mess Up a Good Thing. This is from July 3rd, 1966. You found the long, strange trip of the official tapes.

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0: Official releases from the Grateful Dead's vault.
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0: That is The Grateful Dead from July 3rd, 1966, Fillmore Auditorium. And that performance is going to be released 60 years after it was originally performed. It's going to be released on CD and vinyl. But Cold Rain and Snow released on the 30 Trips Around the Sun box set. That is where you can find that performance of Cold Rain and Snow taking place on July 3rd, 66, Fillmore Auditorium, San Francisco, California. Cold Rain and Snow, one of the staples that would survive. That performance possessing a raw urgency that wouldn't settle into its more familiar laid-back arrangement for several years. I guess you can call that the peppier arrangement of Cold Rain and Snow. One of the longest tenured songs in the repertoire, the Grateful Dead performed that song from 1965 to 1995, except for the years 1968 and 1975. Before that, we jumped up a couple of days to July 16th, 1966 at Fillmore Auditorium, San Francisco, California. We heard It's All Over Now, Baby Blue, a little tip of the hat to Bobby Dylan. And you can find that particular performance on a couple of official releases. The other one, Birth of the Dead, which goes to, as the name suggests, it's early dead. And in that track, It's All Over Now, Baby Blue, found its way on the Selections from the Golden Road 1965-1973 box set. And inside that box set, you can find the release of Birth of the Dead. And you can also find Birth of the Dead as a standalone as well for the hardcores, for the big fans of the early Dead. Another must-have for early Dead fans is a release called Rare Cuts and Oddities, 1966. And from that, we heard Don't Mess Up a Good Thing, which could very well be the only performance of Don't Mess Up a Good Thing, which took place July 3rd, 1966 at Fillmore Auditorium. Once again, that show will be released 60 years after its original performance on vinyl and CD, but it was released in 2015, part of that 80 CD box set, 30 Trips Around the Sun. We also kicked off the program with another 7366 show, Big Boss Man from 30 Trips Around the Sun box set. Hey, I'm Corey. This is the official tapes. If you haven't caught on yet, we play Grateful Dead recordings. Grateful Dead recordings that have been officially released. Getting ready for that 7366 show. Going to be available as a 2 CD and 3 LP set. But going back to 30 Trips Around the Sun, we're going to get into a little bit of that next.
1: From magical nights at Madison Square Garden to when they were just starting to warm it up at Winterland, this is the official tapes.

0: This is the Official Tapes Grateful Dead radio program, where we get into the official releases from the Grateful Dead's vault. And that was officially released on disc number 58 of an 80 CD box set, 30 Trips Around the Sun. We heard Estimated Profit, a highlight of the second show on July 3rd, 1988, Oxford Plains Speedway in Oxford, Maine. Into another highlight, Eyes of the World, into I Will Take You Home, a performance of that song, really just a few weeks old. It debuted just a few weeks prior, and so that was the third time that the Grateful Dead ever performed I Will Take You Home. And then that segued into Drums, closing out disc 58. The rest of the set list on the second set of 7388 goes into Space, into Going Down the Road Feeling Bad, into I Need a Miracle, into Dear Mr. Fantasy, then closing out the second set with Hey Jude Reprise. Hey, I'm Corey. You've been listening to the Official Tapes Grateful Dead radio program, where we get into the official releases from the Grateful Dead's vault. Interesting recording, July 3rd, 1966. Now you go to a performance 22 years prior, and you're going to find another performance that was released on the 30 Trips Around the Sun box set, talking about July 3rd, 1966. These shows were released in 2015 to celebrate the band's 50th anniversary. You got a show from each year that the Grateful Dead performed, so from 1965 to 1995, it was 30 shows. And now, 60 years after the July 3rd, 66 show, that show is going to be available on a 2-CD set and also a 3-LP set. And that's what we were kind of getting you ready for, the release of 7366 Fillmore Auditorium, San Francisco, California. You've been listening to the Official Tapes.
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I'm in cloud glistening glaze that we dipped in. Every sound, we trying to mash down a system. We run the latest theorems, they just rewrap you to Gibbons. Them a talk first, we are observing, listen. Then shake you all the fiction, plots and friction to the pistons. Ladies that twisting, the music's kissing, you forbidden. Rappers that's fake, make no mistake, you we are dissing. To dance on the floor, in the round, that is our mission. No sitting, getting fitting, enjoy.

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0: You already know that WGFR has a great unique taste, but how does it compare to the competition? We went back to the streets for a little WGFR challenge.
1: I'm here with Molly, and Molly is going to take our WGFR challenge. One of these cups is filled with WGFR. The other is filled with a leading brand. All you have to do is tell us which you like better.
2: Okay.
1: The only catch is I'm not going to tell you which cup is which. Here's the first cup.
2: Mmm, this is excellent.
1: Now try cup number two.
2: Ugh, this tastes like curdled milk.
1: So which do you prefer?
2: I choose cup number one.
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3: one. Dude, did you just give my girlfriend curdled milk? That's not cool.
1: Whoa, man. You don't have to get all bent out of shape, okay? I was just trying to make a point.
3: Look, man, I'm gonna bend your face out of shape.
1: Hey, let go of me. Hey, I'm an important radio...
0: So there you have it. Once again, undeniable proof that WGFR is better than the rest. So keep it tuned here to 92.7 WGFR, the revolution.
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0: 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So we asked kids, what do you want your parents to hear?
1: I feel sometimes that I'm not listened to. I would just want you to listen to me more often and evaluate situations with me and lead me towards success.
2: 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I just want someone to yap to. And I just feel like I'll be fine like if someone just hears me talk and talk and talk and talk and talk and talk and talk.
3: 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And I don't think I tell you that enough. And I know sometimes we get into it and it's just hard on both of us. 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

0: Wow, what a lovely night to sit on the porch, listen to the radio, and look at the stars. Surely nothing could go wrong. Wait, is that a shooting star? What is that? Where am I?
1: Greetings, Earthling. 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

0: 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We'll go and skip the next two then.
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Drummer boy, and in the wars I used to play, and I've called a tune to many a torture session. Now they say I am a war criminal, and I'm fading away. Father, please hear my confession.

0: Hi, I'm Ryan Blaney, a third-generation race car driver, and we dedicate a lot of our time to going as fast as possible. 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
0: I can even order lunch while doing my homework. But I can't use my phone while driving. A distracted driver is one of the leading causes of death in the United States. So when it comes to driving, please, don't be a multitasker.
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He is my final serenade. He is a gun and he is a blade. He is a picture that I saved for too long. He is my credit card.

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0: There once was a boy who was very sad. He'd listened to every CD that he had. He cried to his mother about his musical plight.
1: "Wish on a star,"
0: she said.
1: "Do it tonight."
0: The boy looked out his window, but true stars were scant. So he wished on a strobe light from the trash-burning plant. With a whiz and a pop and flash that was scary, suddenly appeared the musical fairy. The shocked young boy glared with a toad, for the musical fairy was some fat, hairy dude.
2: "I'm the fairy of music,"
0: he said to the kid.
2: "I know you're angry, but just keep on your lid. I fly, I grant wishes. What more do you want? I may be a fairy, but I'm not from Vermont."
3: "Okay,"
0: said the lad.
3: "I'll tell you what's wrong. I'm sick of my music. I've heard every song. I need more music so I can get my fix. I need Rush, Moe and Almonds, and maybe some Styx. I like Zeppelin and Hendrix. I love Pantera, Fish, Journey, Clash, Tegan and Sarah."
2: "Cheer up, my friend. You're really in luck, even if half those bands you said suck. WGFR plays that music and a lot more, with specialty shows each day after 4. Just keep tuning in. There's a new show each day. So there, problem solved. Don't call me, okay?"

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1: 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WGFR.org.

0: I'm a church.
1: Doctor, I'm so glad you're here.
2: Yes, I came as fast as I can, nurse. What seems to be the problem?
1: It's Mr. GFR. Just look under the covers.
2: Okay, I'll take a look. Oh my God.
1: What is it?
2: Take another look for yourself.
1: I don't know what's going on. It's so horrible.
2: Pull yourself together, nurse. Don't you see what's going on here? WGFR has music coming out the wazoo.
3: Oh my God!

0: By then, the weather was cold, and when we finished eating, we sat together. We watched television together. We breathed together every afternoon. To be alive was normal for us.
1: Yoko Ono said, "A dream you dream alone is only a dream. A dream you dream together is reality." And this week on Melodically Challenged, we're getting real with an hour of poetry and music that considers what it means to be together. You'll hear poetry by Xenia Emelianova, Rachel M. Simon, Lee Herrick, and Alexandra Long, among many others, and music by Carsey Blanton, The Above, Black Flamingo, and Lee Rosevere, among others. We're all together now on Melodically Challenged, where yesterday's poetry comes alive, and today's poetry rocks.
2: I'm Kat Flores.
1: And I'm KB Kinzer. Welcome to Melodically Challenged, where this week's show has got it together. In this set, our poets think about togetherness and family.
3: So it came together. So it came together, coincided. Weakness after illness, the calm of gentle weather after a week of rain, after symptoms of autumn, after wind and roving liquid tons of dark gray moisture overhead. With tenderness, I note how the golden light of sun sifts through the heaven's thinning grayness, and with the change of tone, a ray penetrates the realm of now tranquil trees. How does one tread more firmly, breathe more deeply, see things in three dimensions so as to live and live? Yellow leaves fluttered from the hands of a child, and a pigeon flew up. Simple joy needs no translation.
4: Winter poem with three-year-old. Morning comes into our room, sun through blood. The boy is pliant in bee pajamas. He is plush as a chair in a loge. Love, love, is carving out our ribs. We climb around a bare cage and link fingers. Love has made us sharp as broken bottles. The boy's cheek is soft as a stamp pad. He is dreamy as the street name for an elbow, a couple of ankles and a cup. All we have left to give each other. Get up, he calls, clear as serum. We do pour the cup with juice. You and I dissolve at the edges. We are naked to microwaves. Our chests hurt. We are excavated by his joy. His stories run over us, so loud and round-edged and strung together with so many dazzling downed wires. World, we hide our craterhood from him. World, I never thought we would be glued so fast, two stems to a branch, together. Good night, our pullborn. We go willingly into extinguishment. We look at the boy and our hearts, flash, pop, cloud, glass, blank out.
5: 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We are marrow-charged, fully outfitted for the day, the testosterone thick for levitation and towel swinging. A better spitter, two-seam curve, breaking ball. Raucous 44,000 on our feet, together. 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

The last poem in that set was Game 1 of the World Series with Your Father by Rachel M. Simon. Before that, we heard Winter Poem with 3-Year-Old by Joy Katz. And we began that set with So It Came Together by Xenia Emilianova. The song in that set was Better Together by Ketsa off of the album Making Real.

0: Malcolm Forbes said, "Diversity is the art of thinking independently together." I'm Katie Kintzer.
1: And I'm Kat Flores. Welcome to Melodically Challenged, where this week's show features ideas of being together.
0: Malcolm here is considering both being apart and together at the same time. And in this set, our poets also consider being apart, then coming together.
2: Impendium. You have said you lost an earring, an abalone teardrop, unnaturally heavy in the palm. What I know of loss begins with loss. Within a quiet shop, a piano scale of sorrow, gloss of keys, I chose one song from many using index fingers. Never love a sister. It lasts too long. My grandmother on her deathbed, an old woman, begged that her younger sister, also an old woman, be cared for. That long? I remember thinking. I, who count sisters with impatient fingers, dread a familiar vest. Too many ways to lose. Have you ever dismantled a piano, unpinned its hinges, and lifted out its keys? The hidden harp is sharp and tight. Its taut-drawn wires prick away with an axe, a sledgehammer, cutters. The dark hair of my sister leaves my mind. Listen, I was never the song. I have tried to join things back together, to undo sorrow with blunt tools. Here is your earring and a handful of piano pins. Here is your torn earlobe. Here is your handful of hair.
3: Physics. Psychology takes the fun out of everything, and infinity can only be fathomed as infinite boredom or infinite loss. Physics, which we used to trust, fails us altogether when the number 8 turned on its side turns out to be merely sleeping. Rises up like a cow in a field, a cow with surprising vigor. His hand tangles in my hair as the train passes, and in that blur of sound and light, things are settled by a force outside ourselves, as we had hoped would happen. In the afternoon, the green plums hang invisible on the green tree. At night, they glow with a powdery green light of their own, sour enough to last a while, sour enough, surely.

0: long division. 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Birth cut me from my mother, but it started earlier. Before I even had a heart, they put me in a place apart, without a light, without a light. 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I've got a feel for separateness. We both decided it was best, considering how quietly you became you, I became me, until we didn't know each other. To civilly unswear together what we'd sworn and meant for good. Life parted us before death could. The universal law is split. I tried to make the most of it. Gave all my work away for free, and found I'd sold my dignity. Severed all relationships, and wound up straddling the hips of loneliness, the gentle John who spends the night with everyone.
1: Tell it slant. Have to sail at an angle, never directly into the wind. Other things, too. Can't look right at the sun, the world only visible in the light that falls around it. And in books as well, the best drawn characters most often evolve through indirection, a lipstick smear on a collar, contents of a bedroom drawer. I imagine a single 2x12 board I need to lean against a barn. It won't even stand unless I place it at an angle. I don't know how many other things like this are true, but I like trying to see her words, the tall right angle the barn and board create together, the purple tufts of clover slightly darker in the grass.

Bound in wet dark. Bound in wet dark, and the fields are wet too. The grass, the questions we press together to answer. You are the last candle from the barn I blow out. Sunday wish, we are alive only a short time. What is the purpose of a field if not to lie in it? So we make the field a field, myself nothing more. Grasshoppers leaping out of sight, I already know what won't happen. The night pales at the pine scrim. We lie beneath rotten stars.

0: The last poem in that set was Bounding Wet Dark by Jacques Rancourt. Before that we heard Tell It Slant by Sally Bloomis Dunn, Long Division by Peter Klein, Physics by Henrietta Goodman, and we began that set with Impendium by Emily Vizzo. The songs in that set were Together Too Long by Carsey Blanton off of the album Idiot Heart, and Coming Together by Bandress off of the album Dr. Gears.
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0: Sonia Gandhi said, "Together we can face any challenges as deep as the ocean and as high as the sky." I'm KB Kinzer.
1: And I'm Kat Flores. You're listening to Melodically Challenge. And in the next set, our poets look at how we all come together when faced with challenges.
2: This is Camila Aisha Moon, and I'm reading my poem, Shared Plight. Bound to whims, bred solely for circuses of desire, to hell with savannas, towns like Rosewood. Domestics or domesticated, one name or surnamed, creatures the dominant ones can't live without, would truly flourish without such devious love, golden corrals. Harnessed, muzzled, stocks and bonds, chains and whips held by hand. Otabanga in a Bronx cage, Sarti Bartman on display, funds sent to her village didn't make it okay. Harambe, Tamir, Cecil, Freddy, names of the hunted, captives bleed together, the captors beast to all but themselves and their own. Two endangered beings in a moat stare into each other's eyes, slower than light. Mercy must not survive entry into our atmosphere, never reaching those who lose unbridled lives long before they die in this world of zoos and conquerors who treat earthlings like aliens.
3: A thousand saxophones with the epigraph, after Hurricane Katrina, a poem for the living and the dead. You can live by the water and still die of thirst. I said, you can live by the water and still die of thirst, or the worst nightmare come true, that body of water taking over the bodies. Sometime tonight, see which echoes most, a whisper or a scream. Make it something beautiful, like we will endure, or yes, I love you. Sometime tonight, think of water, how it purifies or terrifies, cleanses, gives, and takes away. Think how fast some things can rise. Water, fear, the intensity of a prayer. Officials in New Orleans said they want to save the living. I hope they do. But I hope they can also honor the dead. On Bourbon Street, there were over 3,000 musicians employed on any given day. Last night, before I fell asleep, I imagined what 1,000 saxophones would sound like if they all played together. 1,000 saxophones, different songs, different tempos, Dixieland, Miles Davis. Maybe it would sound like birds or bombs, planes or preachers praising the word on a hot Sunday, and the congregation saying amen, some people whispering it, some people screaming it. Maybe it would sound like lightning tearing open the sky, or 1,000 books slammed shut after a horrible conclusion, or 1,000 children crying for their mothers or fathers. Last night I thought, how far would 1,000 saxophones echo from New Orleans or Biloxi? Would we hear them in Fresno? Could we imagine the sound? Could Baton Rouge? Could Washington, D.C.? I don't know what I should tell you, but I feel like the saints are marching. They are singing a slow, deep, and beautiful song, waiting for us to join in.

0: It is not the sand or receding tide, heavy with salt, that I am thinking of, my hands rubbing my eyes as if they were some genie's lamp, my wishes with me all along. No, I am thinking of rain at the end of winter. What a comfort it is to find hope in the hopeless, like repetition, like ice. I am thinking of the cardinal who tries to fly through that just clean window. How good it must feel to finally forget resting your head on the cool cement. I am thinking of Cassandra, whose story is so tragic it could only have come from a guilty heart. I am thinking of silence, the silence I hear when your name is a question, your absence somehow making this room quieter than ever before.
1: This next poem is a four-sectioned poem on two scenes from The Deer Hunter. One, because B is a line break that hasn't come yet, simply because grief stills his image that breaks like a silver wave or a blue vase on a gray marble floor. I will have always words to fall back on, though they're rarely right. They form after they shatter in the eye and ear, but my grief's purpose, to recover a white beach's fleeting panache and wash, to piece together an indigo vase shattered and shimmering, to get to the line that never breaks too soon, as if it were in a script composed under this winter sky. No. I can't explain grief. It is its own end. Two. God bless America. One of the last frames stills the gang over scrambled eggs and beer. A full room shot of those who've remained, more or less. God bless America. And at the end, Cimino zooms in on Streep, who for a moment smiles before memory turns on her and changes her face into that side glance of grief directed at no one, nothing, the floor. Light shrouds her, and for a minute, while it's wrong, I'm in love. Then, a guitar I see in blues and grays. Her glance hovers, the tape rewinds, the TV turns to snow. The glance, the guitar, the light blue twitching across the floor flashes above my eyes, flecked and flowing, never the same way twice. This is the grieving mind in memory, a white hush. The guitar's ellipses and the ellipses of stars gathering outside, which I don't see right now, but remember well enough when I imagine them stuck in a sky that's plain and dark. 3. Roulette. Somewhere in the middle of the film, De Niro's Michael returns, says take care to his friend's wife, who's long since been trapped in her dread. Mute with cyclones of imagination, what some may call a lack of closure. This friend, her husband, loses his legs to Charlie and the Red River, lives in a VA hospital now, doesn't want to leave because it's like a resort, they've got bowling and basketball. A third friend, AWOL, plays Russian roulette in a Saigon basement. He dies. There's nothing involuntary, there's nothing subtle. It has to be. De Niro brings him home. And later, because they can't speak to each other, they sing. If no one's home, I cry and cry and cry. 4. What do you want me to say? Go ahead. I deserve, like you, to be judged. Let me say that I evolved to infancy, that it's self-inflicted, that I'm grasping at the unreachable root tip of suffering. Image and after image, free from harm, welcoming pain, gazing astonished into the mutable past, into a foreseeable future that transcends its identical twin. A stare of bewildered infatuation with the present. It's only dangerous because the stares so closely resemble each other. Last summer, I went back to Sharon Hill, and to tell the truth, I'm not sure what I went looking for. I visited a church, but I didn't go in. I didn't have to, because a friend killed himself on the steps of it. You almost know his name. You know this already. And though I like to repeat myself, it is tiresome for me too, like wind. He was baptized in that church, knew nothing of that day except from pictures and the little sky blue folder holding the certificates in the sacristy, bland declarative sentences. Catholics. Too many times he turned the other cheek from himself and found waiting there himself. He didn't talk about doing it. It's none of my business. Now he's mine. Now he's a line break that's taken me years to get to.
2: Petersburg Dawn. Seconds before the explosion, crickets were chewing the thirsty air with their legs. Thousands of them together. The air screamed. Silence. A spark could have touched the grass off. He was thinking of Mother's forehead, furrowing slightly as the bullet buried itself with a thud in the temple of Chestnut, his childhood horse. He must have believed the crickets would put even them to sleep, four gauzy cotton fields away, against a leaning ash tree. Half cocked over his gun, he fell asleep. Seconds before the tunneled earth flashed below him. Seconds before the sun broke its chains. He was back in the barn again, hunched into the hammock, gathered into his own arms. Each crumbled tobacco mote was drifting, suddenly alive in the swallow-smothered loft. A moth lit on his shoulder, exploded into his ear. And Father jerked him up by the wrist. Think of family Bible leather. Cracked. Unkind. He woke alone. Isaac. Isaac. The sweating leaves burst into ash where they found his father's voice. Hardly had the tents become lanterns when the air was snatched of him. Feel your lungs. Expanding now, collapsing. Hear it with him. The first four notes of grandfather's watch chiming the quarter hour before they snapped, roared into an ocean in his torn ear. Just between us, the air kissed itself.

kissed his entire body in sudden daylight, a public gesture somehow made secret, a sheet of honey soaking his woolen pants, molding the coins in his pocket into a silver lump. Now that he's lifted by a monstrous falling from under this scorched wing, we can feel his incandescence, wet, heavy hay falling forever. At his body's insistence, we must believe the rain evaporates as it broke, lifting the smell of burning horse. Lord, they are all free now.

0: The last poem in that set was Petersburg Dawn by Sam Witt. Before that, we heard On Two Scenes from the Deer Hunter by Alexander Long, Silence by Terry L. Kennedy, A Thousand Saxophones by Lee Herrick, and we began that set with Shared Plight by Camilla Aisha Moon. The songs in that set were We Could Be Together by The Above off of WFMU's Three Chord Monty with Joe Blitlock, and Together We Stand by Scott Holmes off of the album Documentary and TV Series.
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0: You're listening to Melodically Challenged, where in our last set, our poets embrace the idea of being together because of love, family, and grandmothers.
1: Dancing near a body of water. You are the heart and the lungs of this ocean, by which I wave my earthly body, my simple arms curling like commas into the foam. Yes, you are the heart and the lungs of this ocean, because we agree to let it be this way tonight. Your smile, the way home, our home nowhere near. In Panachel, I would dance by the drums and scream in Spanish about love and miracles. In Qingdao, I would pray by the yellow sea for our good return and luck and health for our parents. In Lima,

0: I would dance above the crashing waves and think about valor and family. In Hue, at night on the coast, there are no bullets tonight. I would dance to save our lives. Yes, I would dance for you until there was no more rhythm to the world, until all the drums lost their skins and the birds forgot how to fly. I would dance for you here in this living room with our cats nodding in approval, or in that room in Cusco where we slept together under the alpaca blanket. That night, I dreamed I was the ocean. Yes, I was the body of water. You were the heart and the lungs.
1: Family tree. I belong to a race of women with biodegradable hearts. When one of us dies, her dead body is displayed in public parks. The children come to pry in her tin throat to celebrate her with flies and worms. I'm so sad. She made me smile, so I didn't like her. Exactly 30 days after her death, the body of this extraordinary race self-destructs, and the soulful remains of these supernatural women call at the doors of your houses. They crash into your walls. Their fillings and fingernails make holes in your windows until our aortas bleed, nailed to the earth like roots. When we die, they open our stomachs. Their fingers examine our insides. They search through our viscera for the treasure map, pulling out fingers soaked black from poems that remained inside us for years. A spectacle. I belong to a race far beyond the pulpits. I am one of them because my heart stains when hands hold it, because it is about the same size as the hole of a tomb, fresh and sweet like an animal suck on my heart, so at death it is known that we have been together. I am one of them because my heart will be fertilizer, because my blood, which is hers, goes up and down my cadaver like an escalator, because the foundation of my character, when it decomposes, joins a wild species that barks, that wounds, that takes you to its terrain, that ignores insults, that will never go out.
2: The question of my mother. The question of my mother is on the table. The dark box of her mind is also there. The garden of everywhere we used to walk together. Among the things the body doesn't know, it is the dark box I return to most. Fallopian city ingrained in memory. Ghost orchid egg in the arboretum. Hinged lid, forever bending back and forth, open to me, then closed, like the petals of the paper-white narcissus. What would it take to make a city in me? Dark arterial streets, neglected ovary hard as an acorn hidden in its dark box on the table. Mother, I am out of my mind, spilling everywhere.

0: Chimayo, New Mexico. This is happening in the back room of the unpainted adobe church adorned with wooden double doors, visible behind us in the photograph. I'm the one in braid shielding my eyes while my sister raises three fingers. A clear day, the reason we get to play outside. Why, there exists another photograph of my sister with a sprig of rosemary in her mouth, gazing up as I climb Mary to deliver a crown of poppies. Later, I take a picture of a terracotta tile, one edge imprinted with a dog's paw, a primitive photograph itself. I contemplate getting a shot of our father while he rests his hands on a polished pew, but turn instead toward a painting where Mary Magdalene kneels in a red dress, hair dripping, Jesus' hand close enough to feel heat from her lips. Two strips of purple fabric cloak the painting like a veil, as if their bodies formed a face. But none of this will be visible when the film is developed, just a gilded frame surrounding a darkness, limitless and without reason, like the wood and steel crutches hanging from rusted nails in this back room, names etched along the edges, crutches in every corner and hanging from the ceiling. Above the door, one pair intersects to form a cross, held together by the belt of a hospital robe. The pictures of us appear here years later, taped to this back wall with hundreds of others facing our father, who kneels on an earthen floor by a hole growing deeper as word of the healing dirt spreads.
1: Twin. He resembled me. I held him up to my lips, then threw him into the salty water. He sank to the bottom. I heard a giggle, an invitation to play together.
2: My grandmother, in increments. After dinner, when the plates rest on the rack drying, my grandmother ambushes me at the kitchen table. She hands me a contract, a term of payment for a plot of land at Rose Hills Cemetery. She asks me to calculate her leftover balance. While I add and deduct in longhand, she sits there, her eyes the color of foliage on the brink of autumn, her lips curved as always in that wry, near smile. Her hair was red in her youth, born in a brown equatorial island to Caucasian parents. It was the first thing my grandfather noticed, she once told me. I can still see them in the summer of their lives, a mustachioed man with deep tamarind eyes and his dancing flame waltzing together, their feet gliding across the bamboo floor, which moaned like a violin. On the table, my grandmother pinches the ripe bananas, a gray wash of numbers waterfalls down the page before me. I glance at her grand hips, which bore her 15 children. 3 died in infancy, my mother in between 2 deaths. In World War II, Japanese soldiers, mistaking her for an American, confronted my grandmother with 3 children in tow and my mother inside her. It was the early phase of the occupation when citizens deserted the cities for the safety of the militarized camps where my grandfather awaited her arrival, where they spent weeks in a cave that muffled the thunder of nearby war. A soldier pulled my grandmother by her hair, threatened her with his bayonet. Her neck arched, she only had the sky before her as she screamed, "Spare my babies," repeatedly in Tagalog. That year of the war, she might as well have given birth to me too, this woman who is $987.16 away from a peaceful death.
3: Fish. Our favorite dish required a certain preparation. My grandmother opened the fish vertically, reading my future. She would carefully arrange its insides across the surface wound. Marks of death should not become infected. Meanwhile, she talked to me. I was still little. I had come back from school, asked about lunch, gave my thanks, and said, "Fish like those in summer." By then, the weather was cold, and when we finished eating, we sat together. We watched television together. We breathed together every afternoon. To be alive was normal for us, and in summer, I got angry when I saw her walk up and down the shoreline. I was angry because I feared that she might become lost in a wave, or that she would catch a cold, or simply because for a few minutes she was far away. When we returned, I sat in her rocker, and she helped me clean the sand from my feet, to find my crayons in my bag, to clear the salt and crust from my eyes. Winter, now, is friendly in this house. Coming in, I wanted to find you peaceful, retelling your stories, smiling to remember the good times, like always, following the customs of my childhood. But now, you are not here. The two of us no longer live, and the grasping cold slams my back, remembering so many things that I return to fear, and my eyes slip in my wet hands like winter fish.

0: The last poem in that set was Fish by Elena Medel. Before that we heard My Grandmother and Increments by Joseph O. Legaspi. Twin by Gregors Rubalewski. Chimayo, New Mexico by Xochiquetzal Candelaria. The Question of My Mother by Robin E. Kiss. Family by Elena Medel. And we began that set with Dancing Near a Body of Water by Lee Herrick. The songs in that set were Together by Black Flamingo off of the album Winter Sun, and Keeping Stuff Together by Lee Rosevere off of the album Music for Podcast 4.
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1: Helen Keller said, "Alone, we can do so little. 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
1: 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Stay tuned, we're next. I'll be doing the weather naked.
0: For just four easy payments of $9.27, you will get the two CD set of DJs Gone Wild. 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

0: It's late at night. 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This is where Otto comes in.
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1: 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I am in a terrible situation.
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1: It's true. 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

0: Hey, Doc. I'm not feeling so good.
1: Oh, no, Marty. 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
0: Well, I'm sorry, Doc. 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

both day and night. Never grumbles or fusses, always treats me right. Never running in the streets and leaving me alone. She knows a woman's place.

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0: And on that note, we cue the music. And all the girlies say I'm pretty fly
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He is a gun and he is a blade. He is a picture that I saved for too long. He is my credit card.

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